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1: Good morning, and welcome to Living Hope. No matter what you're walking through this week, whether your heart is full or heavy, whether your faith feels strong or shaky, I want you to know this. You are not alone, and you are not without hope. Living Hope isn't just the name of this program. It's the reality we have in Jesus. He's alive, and because He lives, your story isn't over. Your pain has purpose. Your tomorrow is secure. For the next minutes, we're going to open God's Word together. We'll worship, we'll pray, and we'll be reminded that the God who spoke the stars into existence knows your name, and He is for you. So wherever you are right now, in your car, at the kitchen table, on your morning walk, take a deep breath. Let's turn our eyes to Jesus, the author and perfecter of our faith. This is Living Hope, coming to you on 89.2. Let's begin.
2: Welcome to Living Hope. Living Hope, that is Jesus Christ, but it's also our devotional, our weekly devotional from ICF Malmö, International Christian Fellowship of Malmö. And my name is Mats, and I will be your host today. So we are this English-speaking church within our church, the Malmö Pentecostal Church, and we are located at Stadiongatan number 25. Big white building. If you haven't seen us, just Google the address, Stadiongatan number 25. It's a big white building. It is located between the Good Morning Hotel and our football stadium. And just in front of us, we have a big Co-op store. So we are easy to find. And as I said, we do have a website. Just Google ICF Malmö. ICF Malmö. And there on our website, you will have all informations you need. It says there who we are, what we do and when we do it, what kind of church we are, etc. And you can listen to these radio programs and you can listen to sermons and so on. Look at pictures. We are also active on Instagram. Just search for ICF Malmö and on YouTube, ICF Malmö. And on YouTube, we have a lot of sermons and so on there. So please go there and have a peek before you come. But today, if you're not familiar, we will read a devotional, we will pray, and we will play some very good music. So if you have a Bible with you when you are listening, that will help. And keep your fingers then into the book of Psalm, Psalm number 81. Psalm 81. And then in the New Testament, in the book of Acts, chapter 26 and chapter 27, and then to the Old Testament, to 2 Kings, chapter 16, all the way to chapter 17. Let's go. In all our relationships, listening is very important, and I think many wives out there would say that to their husbands. And as the philosopher and theologian Paul Tillich puts it, the first duty of love is to listen. Some people, they are very good at listening. General George Marshall, he said, the formula for handling people. And that is, listen to the other person's story. Second, listen to the other person's full story. And the third, listen to the other person's full story first. Listening to God is one of the keys to your relationship with Him. And to listen means to hear attentively, to pay attention to. Prayer means giving God your full attention.

Jesus. Now we turn to the book of Psalms. Psalm 81, as I said, and we keep our fingers in verses 8 to 16. Verses 8 to 16. I think we all experience physical hunger, which can only be satisfied by food, of course. You also have a spiritual hunger, perhaps you've had that as well, which can only be satisfied by listening to God. And God says, if you would but listen to me. The words of God satisfy your spiritual hunger, God promises. Open wide your mouth and I will fill it. If you listen to him, he says, you will be fed with the finest of wheat, with honey from the rock, I would satisfy you. On the other hand, he says, listen, dear ones. God wants the best for you and warns of the perils of ignoring him. And he continues, but my people would not listen to me. Israel would not submit to me. So I gave them over to their stubborn hearts to follow their own devices. The result of not listening to God is that he gives us over to the consequences of our own actions. So on the other hand, he promises that if you do listen to him, he will act on your behalf. If my people would but listen to me, if Israel would follow my ways, how quickly I would subdue their enemies.

So now we flip our pages of our Bibles to the New Testament, to the book of Acts. We go into Acts chapter 26 and verse 24, all the way to chapter 27 and verse 12. Paul, he was God's messenger. God spoke through him. Those who were listening to Paul in this passage had the opportunity, so to say, to listen to God. When Paul was sailing to Rome, the centurion, instead of listening to what Paul said, followed the advice of the pilot and of the owner of the ship. His failure to listen to Paul was, in a way, almost disastrous. In the first part of the passage, we see Paul in chains before Festus and Agrippa. He was telling the good news about Jesus, about his death and resurrection. And Festus said, "You are out of your mind. Your great learning is driving you insane." And he says, "Paul, you are crazy." Some people have always thought and still do that Christians, well, they are a little bit crazy. But Paul's response was, "I'm not insane. What I'm saying is true and reasonable." He did not reply, "Yes, it is all a bit crazy, but I believe it." He refused to accept the suggestion that his beliefs were irrational. Paul argued that there is a rational basis for faith. There are good reasons to believe that Jesus Christ rose from the dead. Our faith is true and reasonable. And we should not be afraid to present logical and reasonable arguments. We need intelligent presentations of the gospel. However, reasons alone is, of course, not enough. Before I became a Christian, I had listened to the arguments and the reasons of faith. Not all of my questions have been answered, but nevertheless, I took a step of faith based on what I've heard about Jesus. And the moment I took the step of faith, it was as if my eyes have been opened and I understood much of what I have not seen before. And I think a lot of people have the same experience. Reasons will only take us so far. However, when we are trying to pursue people, as Paul was, to follow Jesus, it is important to explain that the message about Jesus, it is both true and reasonable. Agrippa's response to Paul here was, "Do you think that in such a short time you can persuade me to be a Christian?" Paul here replied, "Short time or long, I pray to God that not only you, but all who are listening to me today may become what I am, except for these chains." Paul did not mind whether people became Christian through a crisis or through a process, but he did all in his power to persuade them to become Christians, as he had. Paul was not ashamed to pray that people would become what he was. Paul had done nothing deserving death or imprisonment here, yet the civil authorities found a rather pathetic excuse for not setting him free. This was unjust and unreasonable. It must have been deeply frustrating for Paul. Just imagine. Yet, here we are, 2,000 years or so later. Listen to the words that Paul spoke on that occasion, and through them, having the opportunity to listen to God.

Now we turn to 2 Kings. 2 Kings chapter 16. Chapter 16, all the way to chapter 17 and verse 41. God, he allowed Israel to be taken captive and led away into exile because they refused to listen to him. And the history of this period in the book of 2 Kings would be summed up in the words, not listen. They would not listen. They would not listen. As we saw before, all the problems the kings and the people of God faced were the result of not listening to God. God spoke to his people through his servants, the prophets. God has taken a stand against Israel and Judah, speaking clearly through countless holy prophets and seers time and time again. But they would not listen. And this was the reason they went into exile. The exile came about because of sin. The children of Israel sinned against God. They did all kinds of things on the sly, things offensive to their God. They imitated the nations around them, although the Lord had ordered them, do not do as they do. The result of not listening was that the people of Israel lost the presence of God and were sent into exile in Assyria. He thrust them from his presence. The Lord removed them from his presence. So like us, so often, they had not been ruthless enough about their sin in their life. They honored and worshiped God, but not exclusively. They don't really worship God. They don't take seriously what he says regarding how to behave and what to believe. They didn't pay any attention. They kept doing what they always have done. So, tough question perhaps, but do you sometimes find that your heart is divided between following God and following your own desires? Guard yourself against complacency or carelessness, allowing the sin to creep in. Don't let the enemy lead you into disobeying God. The truth is that God's desire is always to bless us. His commands and instructions are given so that you might flourish again and again. And we see this in the fortunes of the different kings of Israel and Judah. The writer of 1 and 2 Kings gives us a thumbnail assessment of whether each king did what was right in the eyes of the Lord. Every one of the kings of Israel is described as doing evil in the eyes of the Lord, and it leads them to the clear destruction of the kingdom. So in contrast, around half of the kings of Judah are described as broadly positive terms, and around half in broadly negative terms. Under the good kings, Judah flourished, and its history is much longer and more positive than Israel's. The reign of the good kings were generally longer than those of the evil ones. The 12 evil kings reigned for a combined total of 130 years, whereas the 10 good kings reigned for a total of 343 years. The good kings, well, they still faced all kinds of difficulties and challenges, of course. And following God, as you know, is not a guarantee of an easy life. But still, their example is a powerful reminder of the blessings and wisdom of listening and to follow.

0: God. Let us pray. Father, help us all to listen carefully and attentively to what you say. Deliver us from all kinds of secret sins. So may we be quick to ask you for help, that we may never allow sin to creep into our lives. Help us not simply to do what people around us do. No, rather, help us to listen to your voice, to follow you, even when it's difficult, even when we are totally alone, and enjoy your presence within us. In Jesus' name, amen.
1: This has been Living Hope, where every story points back to the one who never changes. Whatever you're walking into this week, remember, his mercies are new every morning. Until we meet again, keep your eyes on Jesus, the author and finisher of our faith. God bless you.

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I'm so weary, but I'll help you if I can. All right, Dan, perhaps it's best that we stop a while and rest. For it's still 100 yards to Marianne.

Late that night the storm was gone, and they found him there at dawn. He'd have made it, but he just couldn't leave old Dad. Yes, they found him there on the plains, his hands froze to the reins. He was just 100 yards away.

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